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1: Are you ready to get spooky? 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

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Okay, well, just because we made that statistic up doesn't mean it's not true. 1, 2.

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1: Are you ready to get spooky? 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
1: Well, good morning and happy Tuesday. Today on the show, we're going to talk about some new features on a dating app that focus on chivalry. That's cool. We got your Would You Rather at 840, our guest DJ at 810. Then we're going to talk about the most played-out Halloween costume. We got your Daily Dish at 710 and our text topic of the day. Have you ever spied on somebody? And if so, what happened and what did you discover? Tell me all the tea. Text me at 815-756-8742. And we got food news in 6 minutes.

0: Well, how about some food news? It's 94.9 WTKB. I am Peyton. So researchers looked at the breakfast times of more than 31,000 adults, and they found the healthiest time to eat your breakfast is between 7 and 8 a.m. People who wait until afternoon to eat breakfast have a 29% higher risk of death. Wow, that's dramatic and took a turn. And 7-Up Shirley Temple is returning for another limited time holiday run following its previous seasonal releases. I'm very excited about that. Plus, there's a new limited edition 7-Up Miami Vice that launches in June of 2027, combining lime and lemon soda with strawberry daiquiri and pina colada flavors. That sounds amazing. And finally, AMC unveiled Guile's Flat Top and Tags, a wearable Street Fighter popcorn bucket inspired by Cody Rhodes' character, and Rhodes modeled the collection on Instagram while his co-stars ate popcorn out of it. So that's cool because Street Fighter is nostalgic for me, and I'm a big wrestling fan, and I love Cody Rhodes. So I will be looking for the Guile popcorn bucket. Maybe I'll even wear it to work. Who knows?
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0: 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This Wednesday, G.I. 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

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That is coming up in 6 minutes. 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

0: hard. We try to make it easier. Here's our tip of the day.
1: 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One trick you can try is answering and immediately muting your microphone instead of speaking. Some automated calling systems may disconnect when they don't detect a response. 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Your safest bet is to block repeat offenders, enable your phone's spam filtering, and avoid giving callers any personal information.
0: If you have a tip, submit it at 949WDKB.com. 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

If you want to find out what Paul McCartney sang at Taylor Swift's wedding and something cool that Paul Rudd does whenever he's on a movie set, we'll discuss all that and more coming up on your Daily Dish in 6 minutes. 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
1: Hypebeast says Nike has launched their own jewelry line, which includes earrings and necklaces with their famous swoosh. The jewelry comes in sterling silver and gold. Ooh, that sounds cute. And Us Weekly says Paul McCartney has revealed what he performed at Taylor Swift and Travis Kelce's wedding. Swift specifically asked him to play the Beatles hit, I Want to Hold Your Hand. He recalled telling her, who was on stage, you should sing along. And you should sing it too, man, to Travis. That's adorable. And Paul Rudd does not take his cell phone on set when he's working because it forces him to interact with his co-stars. He also says cell phones are addicting and facilitating our own destruction. Gosh, I love Paul Rudd. And finally, Avengers Endgame is back at number one on the all-time global box office chart. Because of the Encore Edition, it now has earned $2.9255 billion and pushed Avatar to number two with $2.9237 billion. So go Avengers.
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0: Well, if you are looking for a Halloween costume, take this advice. It's 94.9 WTKB. I am Peyton. A poll was done to several Americans around the country and asked, what is the most played out Halloween costume? And number one was the sexy blank, whatever it is, the sexy nurse, the sexy doctor, the sexy construction worker, whatever it is. I don't even know if that's a costume, but anything sexy played out. Number two was pirates, and number three was Joker costumes. Other costumes on the list were cowboys and cowgirls, Harley Quinn, hippies, minions, mimes, and Where's Waldo? So if you're doing any of those Halloween costumes, you might want to rethink it because you might be played out. Or who cares? Just do what you want. I'm going to be probably a black cat like I am every year. Or I'll just dress goth because, you know, I can relive my 20s and get away with it on a random work day. That's what I'm going to do.
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Tonight is another edition of the horror film series at the Egyptian Theater. 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Ooh.

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Glidden Homestead in about 6 minutes as our guest DJ and find out what's new with them. That's coming up in six. 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
1: I have Jesse here with the J.F. Glidden Homestead, and Jesse, you've brought a new friend for me to meet today.
2: Yes, we brought Terry, one of our wonderful board members.
1: Good morning, Terry. Welcome.
3: Good morning, everybody.
1: So, this is, you just bringing new people in, and you've even brought a special friend, which you'll see in the photo.
2: Yes, make sure you look for that.
1: It's going to be a fun morning here today, but I'm excited to talk to you because, you know, we've talked before, and people might drive by your building and wonder what happens in there or what it is, but the J.F. Glidden Homestead is a really cool, unique, hidden gem almost here. You know, a lot of people know that barbed wire was made here, right? They know that it's the Barb City, but they might not know where that came from, and it came from the J.F. Glidden Homestead.
2: Right on our museum.
1: Yeah.
2: So, yeah, we're open on Sundays, noon to 4, and other days for special events, but we have a historic house and barn where Joseph Glidden lived and first invented and manufactured his barbed wire. Come out and learn the story. If you think you know it, there's a lot more to learn.
1: Yeah, and then on Sundays, if you want to go and do a tour of the house, you can go and, you know, you have a little gift shop they can buy stuff from, which you have really cool stuff.
2: We do. Lots of barbed wire stuff.
1: Yeah, but yeah, it's really neat. It's a great way to spend a Sunday afternoon locally without traveling, and also educational, too. So if you wanted to, like, take your kids to a museum, or maybe you wanted to learn yourself, you're a lifelong learner, this would be a good place to go and check out, and it's right here.
2: Absolutely. And we have blacksmiths on Sundays, so you can come out and see what they're up to. And we're really proud. We're going through a big restoration of the interior of our barn. So
1: yeah,
2: getting flooring down, making that accessible so that by next year, that's part of the regular tours.
1: I love that.
2: Yeah.
1: And now, Terry, you're one of the volunteers with the Glidden Homestead. Tell me a little bit about kind of how you decided to volunteer and what you kind of love doing with the board.
3: Well, I've been up on the board for about 3 years, but I was a volunteer before that. I'm new to DeKalb, and so I was kind of looking for different things to do and get involved in because
1: yeah,
3: I was a teacher for 35 years.
1: Oh, wow.
3: And so now that I was retired, I had some time to kind of look around and try some new challenges.
1: Yeah. And as a teacher, you probably are also a lifelong learner as well, like me.
3: Of course. There's always looking for a new adventure.
1: Which, yeah.
3: And I started just doing some volunteering and doing just work with the education committee at the time. And I had just sort of evolved into then becoming a board member, which I really enjoy. I love the history of it. I was so amazed. I did not know that barbed wire was created here or invented here in DeKalb till I got here. And the history is just so fascinating.
1: Yeah.
3: And so I've gotten involved with the education committee because of my background. And so we kind of push that. I get to push that kind of area, but I like to help in all the volunteer things that we
1: do. Yeah. You get to flex the skills you have, but also use other ones, too. I love that.
3: Yes.
1: And speaking of education, that's kind of the time of year you're in right now, right?
2: It's field trip season.
1: Yeah. So you host kids to come there for field trips, right?
2: Yes, absolutely. We've hosted homeschool groups before, but every year we host all of DeKalb School District second graders. So all of the kids in DeKalb, Cortland, Malta, all come through as part of their local history curriculum. They visit us and the Elwood House in the same day.
1: Wow.
2: Yes.
1: And you put that program on for them, right, Terry? And kind of explain the story and all that?
3: Yes, I do, with a wonderful group of amazing volunteers, because, again, we are all volunteer.
1: Yeah.
3: So we have divided into three stations. So when they come, they get to experience everything that we kind of have to offer. And the star of our show, of course, is Brindle the cow. Because, which is kind of a fun way to introduce some science and some kind of problem solving that we like to focus for the kids. And how she created a problem and how Joseph Glidden solved it by creating barbed wire.
1: So really, if it wasn't for Brindle, there would be no barbed wire. Essentially.
2: That was the problem, right?
1: Yeah. Yes,
2: she kept knocking down the wooden fence, and he had to fix it. So,
1: wow.
3: Exactly.
2: Our goal is to make her more famous than Mrs. O'Leary's cow from Chicago. That's my dream.
1: I love it.
3: So, I think it's working.
1: Yeah, but that's so cool. So they get to come in and learn about the story, but it's interactive and fun. You make it fun, and I've seen your props. It looks like you make it a really good time.
3: It is. You know, they get to experience, my part of it is the story, and I've sort of become the puppet. My alter ego is my puppet of Prindle the cow. And she tells her own story about what she did and how it happened. And then from there, and that takes place in the actual museum in the house.
1: Okay.
3: So we like to kind of approach it from, it's a fun field trip, but it's also, we learn about museum etiquette and how you should behave in a museum. We don't touch things, and it's a quiet place. But then they also get to move around to, we have a station in the barn, which again is much more active, and they're second graders, and they love that part of it.
1: Yeah.
3: And there they learn about our barn, which is very famous. It's still, you know, now being renovated. It's beautiful. And they also learn, they get to do a brick rubbing, and they learn about how the bricks were made from mud from the Kish River. And so there's a lot of local history that we tie in. They also make barbed wire out of pipe cleaners.
1: Oh.
3: And so they learn how, you know, and how, why are the barbs and this and that.
1: Fun.
3: And then the third station is, of course, just the forge, where they just get to watch the blacksmith work. And the boys especially like
1: that. Oh, I'm sure.
3: Because there's fire and there's pounding and things like that.
1: Is it bad that I want to go on the second grade tour? Because that sounds really fun.
2: We might just have you out as our celebrity guest.
3: Yes.
1: Just me and a bunch of second graders. Hey! Sitting on the carpet with my juice box watching.
2: It is super fun. And just to get them like in the site, engaging with it.
1: Yeah.
2: It comes alive. And for people that can't come for the tours, we've recorded Terry. It's on the Glidden Homestead YouTube page. She's telling the story with the puppet in the house, so you can sit with your family and teach them the story too. It is so good.
1: So you can do this at home with your kids if they're not in the second grade class, and maybe they're in third or maybe they're in first or whatever. Like, or if you just want to watch it again, this is kind of, that's a kind of fun way to do it.
2: Absolutely.
1: That's cool.
2: Yeah, Terry's amazing at it.
1: And one thing I wanted to stress too is, like you'd said, Terry, you're all volunteers, right? The Glidden Homestead is run by you part-time, and a bunch of volunteers in your board. So I know that the need for volunteers is always there. So if you're interested in volunteering, you don't necessarily have to do as much as Terry does, I'm sure. But I'm sure they can find something for you to do.
2: Yeah, absolutely. Like, education field trips is just one aspect of it, but to help with the desk or to help put on programs or, you know, there's people that like to clean. We have a old house to dust or there's anything. We could find something for everybody in all skill sets.
1: I love that. So if you want to learn about the Glidden Homestead, what goes on there, if you want to get the hours, maybe get involved, all that is at your website, right?
2: Yep, GliddenHomestead.org.
1: Perfect. So go check it out. And if you're looking for something to do on a Sunday, go to the museum and get your learn on, right?
2: Come check us out.
1: Awesome. Well, thank you both for coming in today.
2: Thank you.
1: Of course, it's 94.9 WDKB.
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0: Our text topic of the day is, have you ever spied on someone? And if so, what happened and what did you discover? Jackie from Sandwich said she recalls spying on a guy she used to date because she was worried about a woman he spent the lunch hour with every day. Ooh. And Crystal from DeKalb says she remembers letting the air out of her ex-boyfriend's tires when she found out he was cheating on her in high school. Look at you, Crystal. That's very Carrie Underwood of you. I love it. I would love to hear your stories. Text me at 815-756-8742.
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0: 94.9 WDKB, where we like to ask the hard-hitting questions in life. Peyton wants to know, would you rather
1: get lost in a corn maze or go on a hayride? This is a very fall-coded question. So Cindy said hayride. I don't like enclosed spaces. Oh, I can hear that. I got a text in from Jake that said corn maze all day, every day. And I'm going to go with Cindy and go with the hayride. I kind of am a little afraid of cornfields, to be honest. I grew up in the city, and I've gotten over them. I did do a corn maze that was haunted, by the way, but I did it because I had a very large man that I could stand behind. So I feel like I'm going to go with the hayride because I'm a chicken. But I would love to hear from you. Text me at 815-756-8742 and share your thoughts. Either way, I am here for all the fall fun activities.
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0: Well, if you're a pet owner, you know they pretty much run your life. 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I am Peyton. A new survey by BuzzFeed reveals 33% of pet owners consider their animal their true love. 20% of people would rather spend time with their animal than their partner. And 44% of pet owners say they would consider ending a relationship if their partner didn't like their pet. 100, that should be 100%, because if I was single and somebody didn't like my cats, I'm kicking them to the curb. That's just how it is. You know, if you got a pet, that's your ride or die. You got them for life. Anyone else, they can keep trucking. That's how I feel. Am I crazy? Do you feel the same way? Would you choose your pet over a potential partner if they didn't like your pet? Or what if your pet didn't like them? That could also be a sign that they might not be the one for you. So pets are smart. Their intuition is on point 90% of the time. So I'd love to hear from you. If you're a pet owner, share your thoughts. Text me at 815-756-8742.
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9: to get spooky? 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

0: Well, the dating app Upward has made some changes and has some new features people might like. It's 94.9 WTKB. I am Peyton. There's chivalry mode for women who don't want to make the first move. And there's also a marriage timeline, which lets you suggest a proposed wedding date. So you can lay it all out on the table beforehand. They know that you're looking for marriage. This is what you want to do. This is your plan. Because here's the thing. I feel like the older you get, the less time you want to waste. And you just want to, like, find someone that you can move forward with, right? So I think that's good. I mean, I don't know anything about dating apps. I've never used one. But this sounds like it could be some good features. What are your thoughts? Do you use dating apps? Do you think these are good? You could share them with me. Text me at 815-756-8742.
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I am Peyton, and that does it for me. 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

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It's a beautiful day here in DeKalb. 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

of the voices you'll hear in our 90s Express Lunch on 94.9 WDKB. 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

0: I got drive, I don't need a car. 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Called your bluff, better cite the source. 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

The aforementioned 90s Express Lunch is coming up at noon here on 94.9 WDKB. We've got a whole bunch of great 90s tunes lined up and ready to go for you. We'll kick it off with a song that is a sweet surrender. Oh, I just gave it away. Darn it. Well, that and many more to come. This song right here, Gracie Abrams, did you know she's the daughter of J.J. Abrams? Yes, the director of Star Wars and many other films. 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

Sarah McLachlan, the Sweet Surrender here, 94.9 WDKB. We've reached your 90s Express Lunch, a whole hour of memories and nostalgia and the greatest time in music, the 1990s. In fact, last night I just saw the Verve Pipe, you know, Freshman, which we should play here in your 90s Express Lunch. I'm going to lobby for that one and so much more. So, like, the 90s were so fantastic, and we've got all the great music here coming at you. Like this one right here. Remember when Bruce Willis stayed behind on the asteroid so that Ben Affleck could go home? Yes, we all do. Don't want to miss a thing.

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0: 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And now we roll back in time in our DeLorean to the glorious 1990s. And this week, I said I was going to give you a healthy dose of Simpsons Treehouse of Horror episodes. One of my favorite characters in those episodes are the aliens, Kang and Kodos.
1: Let me get this straight. You thought they thought we were going to eat them. 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Is this some kind of joke?
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That's a good song that I saw live this year at Riot Fest in Chicago, and it was amazing. It was a little muddy, but it was amazing nonetheless. As we wrap up your 90s Express Lunch here on 94.9 WDKB, you'll be back tomorrow, don't you worry. But until then, this is CeCe Peniston, and finally...

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All the great music to get you to 5 o'clock and the end of your workday. This is Justin Bieber in UConn.

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Rihanna sending an SOS here on 94.9 WDKB, and we want you to go to see the Huskies. NIU Homecoming is this week, the 119th Homecoming celebration for the Huskies, and we'd love to get you there. 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Go Huskies! Let's get that first win of the year this weekend. Let's have a good homecoming celebration.

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You'll also find DJ Tony Strikes there, who is in here next. So have a great day. We'll see you tomorrow.

Good afternoon, Tony Strikes on 94.9 WDKB. Coming off another softball night in which, unfortunately, we lost. But on the positive side, it was a really fun team we played last night, and I didn't get in any arguments with people. So overall, I'm going to take that as a win. Anyway, so for today, I have a really fun show planned. We're going to talk about the 2% of the population that has me questioning literally everything. Why fall has a lot of redeeming qualities despite being neighbors with winter, and one groom that probably is still feeling the embarrassment. But before we get to any of that, we got to get to that first strike of the day. I am completely baffled on why penguins still eat fish. Find out what I learned that really shocked me next. She's a

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1: Tony Strikes on 94.9 WDKB and get ready for your what the fact of the day. All right, did you know that penguins can't really taste fish? Genetic research suggests penguins lost 3 of the 5 basic tastes during evolution. They could detect salty and sour, but apparently lost the ability to taste sweet, bitter, and umami. And umami is a huge part of what gives things like fish that savory flavor, which means penguins spend basically their entire lives eating fish without experiencing the best part of eating fish. Imagine somebody handing you your favorite meal, and you're just like, yep, salty. But apparently penguins, they don't really care because they usually swallow their fish whole. There's no chewing, no savoring, no compliments to the chef. Just fish, gulp, next fish. Which means somewhere along the evolutionary timeline, penguins apparently decided, taste buds? Nah, we got places to be. They built their entire diet around a food they can't really taste and don't even bother chewing it.
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1: So today's National Taco Day, and it also happens to be Taco Tuesday. Tony back at you on 94.9 WDKB. And yes, in case you're wondering, that was intentional. We've achieved peak taco, my friend. And apparently 90% of American adults like tacos, which sounds about right. But here's what really concerns me. 2% of Americans say they've never eaten a taco. What? Who are you? What have you been doing with your life? Now, 53% of us prefer soft shells. 47% prefer hard shells. And apparently your taco shell says something about you. Hard shell fans are more likely to love spicy food, be dog people, and be extroverts. Soft shell fans are more likely to be cat people, night owls, and in relationships. Apparently tacos are the new Myers-Briggs test. So tell me about yourself. Well, I prefer flour tortillas. Oh, say no more. And Arizona apparently gets hardest. 10% of American people surveyed there say they'll eat 6 or more tacos in one sitting. And you know what? I respect that. Because today's National Taco Day. It's Taco Tuesday. And if there was ever a day to look down at 6 empty taco wrappers and say, I regret nothing, today's the day.
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Let's fix that. Food Truck Wednesdays are going on from 11 to 2 on Normal Road in front of the MLK Commons till the end of the month. 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

0: So fall's officially in full swing. So how many of the classic fall activities have you checked off already? Tony back at you on 94.9 WDKB. A new poll found the number one thing Americans are looking forward to this fall is watching scary movies. And I am 100% on board with this one. Nothing says relaxing evening like voluntarily raising your heart rate for like 2 hours. Number two is pumpkin flavored foods and drinks. Number three is putting up Halloween decorations. And number four, handing out Halloween candy. I'm sorry, wait. Handing it out? Where's eating the actual Halloween candy? Because everybody knows you buy the giant bag 3 weeks early, eat half of it, then October 30th hits, and you're like, oh man, we need more candy. This list also includes carving pumpkins, costumes, pumpkin patches, taking kids trick-or-treating, and Halloween parties. And number 10, playing tricks on your friends and neighbors. Apparently, we're bringing back Halloween mischief. Although, let's keep it reasonable. We're adults now. I'm not explaining to my neighbor why I'm holding 36 rolls of toilet paper. And somehow, haunted houses didn't even make the top 10. So, I guess, what's your must-do fall activity? Because for me, if I haven't watched a scary movie while eating candy I supposedly bought for trick-or-treaters, it's not fall.
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0: Gentlemen, there are certain moments in life where we need to be locked in. Tony Bacchiaccia on 94.9 WDKB. And wedding vows? Yeah, that's definitely one of them. A bride in Australia is going viral after sharing video from her wedding, where her groom accidentally called her sister's name, at the altar. Her name is Emma. Her sister, Emily. Which, all right, I guess they're similar. But come on, buddy. This is not the time for autocorrect. Imagine standing there in front of your family, your friends, the officiant. You look lovingly into your bride's eyes. Emily. No! She immediately corrected him, and thankfully they both laughed about it. She says that there was no concern. Her sister's her best friend, and her husband was just incredibly nervous. Also, they'd only known each other for about 10 weeks when they got married. I mean, okay, I guess that makes it a little less awkward. That kind of feels like information we needed. He's still learning the roster, all right? And they're apparently still happy years later, so everything worked out. But, gentlemen, if you learn nothing else from this story, before walking down the aisle, maybe take 5 seconds, look at the program, and you know what? It's really important to study that depth chart.
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Ooh.

Yesterday was World Teachers Day. So according to a survey, who are the top 10 fictional teachers of all time? See how many you can get in Top 10 Tuesday? Next.

0: It is Top 10 Tuesday here on 94.9 WDKB. And Peyton, I have a very interesting one for you today. It's maybe a little bit difficult.
1: Okay.
0: But yesterday was World Teachers Day.
1: Okay.
0: So, according to a survey, who are the top 10 fictional teachers of all time?
1: Oh, gosh.
0: And I will emphasize this. It is the most iconic. Not necessarily the nicest, but the most iconic.
1: Oh, boy. I don't know if I know any famous teachers. Is Snape a teacher?
0: He is actually number one. That's why I emphasized iconic.
1: Okay, is Dumbledore a teacher?
0: Number five.
1: Wow. So just start listing all the Harry Potter people. Okay.
0: There's no more of that.
1: Okay, no more Harry Potter people. Okay. Well, I was going to say Miss Bliss from Saved by the Bell, the first edition, but nobody knows of that.
0: No.
1: Key and Peele, the substitute.
0: I love that answer, but no.
1: Okay. Famous teachers. Oh, my goodness.
0: Number 10, I'm going to give you Mr. Cotter from Welcome Back,
1: Mr.
0: Cotter.
1: Oh, Welcome Back, Cotter. Yeah. That's like a 70s show. That was before our time. So we'll cross that one out. Okay, famous teachers. I would say Mr. Shu from the movie Summer School, but that's probably before your time in the 80s. Wow, I'm really bad at this one.
0: Number 9 is Miss Honey from Matilda.
1: Okay, I would not have got that one.
0: All right, number 8. He was very famous for being a music teacher, very unconventional music teacher. Definitely got his point across, though.
1: Oh. It's at the tip of my tongue. I give up.
0: Dewey Finn from School of Rock, played by Jack Black.
1: Oh, my God. He was that's one of my favorite movies of all time. Oh, my gosh. Okay.
0: Number 7 is a Marvel.
1: Professor X.
0: Professor X from X-Men. Number 6 taught you to sweep the leg.
1: Oh, Mr. Miyagi.
0: Mr. Miyagi.
1: I guess these are I'm thinking teachers like in a classroom setting.
0: Right.
1: Yeah.
0: Okay, number 4 is from a classroom setting.
1: Okay.
0: Students did not believe in him at first, but eventually all of them, one by one, showed a lot of support for this teacher. Very, very famous scene of everybody standing on their desks.
1: Oh, this is the Captain, My Captain guy.
0: Yes.
1: Oh, I can't think of his name.
0: John Keating from Dead Poets Society.
1: That's right.
0: Number 3, jump on the,
1: Oh, is it the Magic School Bus lady?
0: It's the Magic School Bus, Miss Fizzle.
1: You know what's funny? I was going to say that first, and I totally forgot her name.
0: I love Miss Fizzle growing up. That's how I did majority of my learning. And number 2, I know you know him. He was an older guy. Yes, he was grumpy, but he was one of the most iconic teachers of the 90s, I believe.
1: Mr. Feeney.
0: Mr. Feeney, number 2.
1: I should have got that one off the bat.
0: Great job.
1: Okay.
0: All right, so how many of these fictional teachers did you get? 815-756-8742.
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1: 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Well, police in Florida reportedly caught a serial dine and dasher because this guy apparently had a very specific routine. He'd sit at the bar, pull out a crossword puzzle, order a bunch of beers, run up a tab, and then leave without paying. But he'd leave the crossword behind. So employees would think, oh, he's probably just in the bathroom. No, he's gone. And apparently he'd done this in multiple places. Until last week, when employees at another bar recognized him from posts on social media. And you want to know what helped them recognize him? He brought another crossword. Sir, that's not your hobby anymore. That's become your calling card. Employees quietly called the police and kept him there until officers were waiting outside. Then they let him do his thing. He got up, walked out without paying, jumped on a bicycle, and reportedly tried to escape. Police caught him, and he was arrested. Which means somewhere on that abandoned crossword puzzle, the answer to five-letter word for someone who makes bad decisions, yeah, the answer's gotta be dummy.
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1: Police in Charlotte, North Carolina recently made what they're calling a first-of-its-kind traffic stop. Tony back at you on 94.9 WDKB, which is never a good beginning. Because officers pulled over a couch. Not somebody hauling a couch. Not a couch sticking out of a pickup truck. The couch was the vehicle. Two guys apparently balanced an actual couch across two electric scooters and just started cruising down South Triton Street. I have so many questions about this. First, who's steering? Are we using the left scooter, the right scooter? Do both guys have to coordinate? All right, turn left in 3, 2, your left or my left? Police eventually stopped them because, shockingly, a motorized sofa rolling down the street might distract other drivers. Who would have knew? Apparently, it's unclear whether they were even ticketed, and I kind of hope they weren't, because at some point, the officers had to ask, do you know why I pulled you over? And they're sitting there on a couch going, honestly, officer, I might have a few guesses. Although, as I've kind of thought about this a little bit more, you've got heated seats. You've got plenty of leg room. There's probably some cup holders. I'm going to be honest here. I've definitely seen worse cars than that on the road.
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1: 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But wait a minute, isn't this?
0: Yeah, yes it is.
1: But I thought the old lady dropped it into the ocean in the air.

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1: I apologize in advance for causing this much chaos on a Tuesday. But are tacos a sandwich? Give me a call. 815-756-8742. We'll debate together next.

0: It is Taco Tuesday here on 94.9 WDKB, and I'm bringing you the debate that is older than time itself. Are tacos a sandwich? So I went to the phone lines, and I found Mia from Hinckley. So, Mia, are tacos a sandwich?
1: A taco is not a sandwich.
0: All right, it's the old school rule, Mia. Show us your work. Why?
1: Because it requires two separate, like, it requires a top and a bottom of bread. So, of a bread of sort. And that's what makes it a sandwich. It's not like a bun. It's not, and a hot dog's not a sandwich because it's connected. So, the same with like gyros and stuff. Like, that's like, because pita is all one thing. So, it'd be more like a wrap than it would be a sandwich.
0: All right. Compelling argument. So, that's one for non-sandwich. Well, now we're going over to Serena in Hinckley. So, Serena, can a taco be a sandwich?
2: A taco can be a sandwich because it's like a slider. It's smaller. It's simple. Where a sandwich in Mexico is called a torta, and that's when you have layers and stuff. So you could just call a taco a slider, so it'd be a sandwich.
0: I honestly never thought of it that way. That's a really interesting perspective. Thanks for sharing with us. So what do you think? Is a taco a sandwich? Give me a call. Drop me a text. 815-756-8742. Let's end this debate for good.
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Strikes, 94.9 WDKB, and I'm going to head out for the night. I'll be back tomorrow for Wrong Answer Wednesday. Thanks for keeping me company today. We'll chat tomorrow. And with that, that is Strike 3, and I'm out.

Breaking news. Scientists have discovered that listening to the 94.9 WDKB app increases happiness by 100%. Okay, well, just because we made that statistic up doesn't mean it's not true.

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